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0: Why would you want me
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1: 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Temperatures hitting 115. I'm in Mrs. Caldwell's attic with a stubborn air conditioner.
0: And you were the only one crazy enough to go in there.
1: And I'm the only one brave enough to go in there.
0: Sure. Okay. We'll go with that.
1: Do your worst, sir.
0: Okay. Here's a nasty one. Gonna take a long time, and it's going to be hot.
1: I don't know the meaning of hot.
0: You will by the time you get back here. Call Kohler because we can. Jesse, how did it all turn out?
1: Amazing. I think I earned this glass of ice water, sir.
0: What makes someone want to choose the worst assignments possible, Jesse?
1: Because it feels so good when you stop, sir.
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Ultra 90.1, only good vibes. Good Saturday morning. Gonna be another hot day today, this August 29. Let's take a quick look at the weather. Gonna be mostly sunny, hot, breezy this afternoon with highs to range between 97 to 102 degrees. It's your weekend on Ultra 90.1, only good vibes.

Ultra 90.1. Well, tonight it happens. We're launching the second season of UTRGV Vaquero football tonight at Robert and Janet Backer Stadium at 7 o'clock. You're going to be there at the game. Make sure to look out for the Ultra 90.1 tent because we're going to be out there tailgating coming up around 5 o'clock. And you're invited to come by the tent. We're going to have karaoke going on, a photo booth, and all kinds of games and giveaways. It's just going to be a great time as the UTRGV Vaqueros take on Permian-based Season 2 2026 of Vaquero football. And weather-wise, around kickoff time, we should have a

chance of stray showers. It's going to be breezy and 93 degrees with the heat index feeling at about 101. That's around kickoff. About halftime, it should be warm, humid, and breezy, and temperatures around 87 degrees with the heat index at around 95 degrees. And then around fourth quarter, weather-wise, going to be warm, humid, breezy, about 84 degrees with the heat index feeling around 91. So it is going to be a hot, muggy evening. Ultra 90.1, only good vibes.

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And switching gears a bit, if it's your birthday today, this Saturday, August the 29th, let's take a quick look at the famous folk you share your birthday with. Born in 1958 and passed away in 2009, Michael Jackson. It would have been his birthday today. So we wish him a happy heavenly birthday. Boy, did he leave us with a lot of good songs. Thriller, Smooth Criminal, Black or White, Billie Jean, Bad, Rock With You, Man in the Mirror, and just hit after hit after hit. Lee Michelle is 4.

Rachel on Glee, and Hester on Scream Queens. Beth Dover is 48. She was Linda Ferguson on Orange is the New Black. And she's also having a heavenly birthday today, Isabel Sanford. She was born in 1917 and passed away in 2004. She was Wheezy on The Jeffersons. And who can't forget Robin Leach, Lifestyles of the Rich and Famous. He passed away in 2018, but today we celebrate his heavenly birthday as well. If it's your birthday, happy birthday from Ultra 90.1, only good vibes.

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Extra 90.1. It's about that time for Double J to head on out the door, but not before we take a quick look at what the weather's going to look like for the remainder of the weekend. Tomorrow, Sunday, August the 30th, going to be partly sunny, very warm, breezy in the afternoon with highs to range from 97 to 103 degrees. Another hot Sunday in the RGV. Today, Saturday, August 29th, just in time for Vaquero football kicking off tonight at Robert and Janet Backer Stadium at 7 o'clock in Edinburgh. Going to be mostly sunny, hot, breezy, and the highs today should range around 102 degrees. For the football game this evening, at kickoff, it should be around 93 degrees, but going to feel like 101. At halftime, going to be about 87, with the heat index at about 95. And the start of the fourth quarter, it'll be about 84 degrees, a little bit breezy, with the heat index at about 91. So dress accordingly, keep cool. 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

0: 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It's a girl B on the MIC. And we are at the re-grand opening for Merle Norman Cosmetics. And I'm right here with Marianne, the owner of this store. And it's a one-stop shop. Marianne, what can you tell us?
1: It's beautiful. 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
1: It's perfect, y'all. 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Come on down. Los esperamos. 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So los esperamos. Come on down. We are in Mission. What's the address?
0: 2713 East Griffin Parkway in Mission, Texas.
1: Come on down. There's a lot of giveaways. Let's go.

0: Only good vibes with your girl B on the MIC. And ladies, or anybody out there that is really truly into makeup and all things beauty, I suggest you come on down to this grand reopening of Merle Norman. I'm here with Marianne, and they also have a piercing station. What else do you offer here?
1: So we just ordered a line of wigs, Raquel Welch and Gabor wigs. They're absolutely beautiful. We went to the Dallas market last week and we signed on with different lines. So we have a little bit of clothing. We also have the spa room in the back for hydrofacials, microneedling, VI pills, and spray tans and waxing.
0: They have a lot of great things, all things beauty and self-care more than anything. Come on down. Los esperamos. We're right here at Merle Norman Cosmetics in Mission. Once again, it's
1: 2713 East Griffin Parkway in Mission, Texas.
0: The Ultra Tent is out there. You're not going to miss it. Come on down. 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

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They've got mimosas, some refreshments for you, and some demos as well. So you definitely got to come on down and take advantage of such a great day. All things beauty. They have hydrofacial. They have a piercing, ear piercing station as well. They have wigs. 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You definitely got to come on down and enjoy the day and maybe get yourself something, you know? They also have a treatment room. So wax, tanning as well. One-stop shop. Come on down, Merle Norman Cosmetics, 2713 East Griffin Parkway in Mission. 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
1: 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We've got $20 Bon Galbi certificate. We've got the Lucha Libre happening tomorrow. We got a pair of tickets to those. Practical Magic movie tickets as well. Get over here right now. The Ultra Tent is outside. And we got you with only good vibes and all things beauty at Merle Norman Cosmetics and Spa of Sherryland.

0: 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They are doing demos. If you need a certain shade of makeup, they got you. Skincare, hair care, ear piercings, wax, tanning, clothing. You need an outfit, they have it here too. Come on down. We're going to be here all the way to 2 o'clock, but this grand reopening event is happening all the way to 6 o'clock. So come on down. Merle Norman Cosmetics of Sherryland with your girl Bill MIC and Ultra 90.1.
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only good vibes with your girl B on the MIC. Let me tell you, we are live straight from Merle Norman Cosmetics of Sherryland. Today, there's going to be various demos, all right? They just did a waxing demo, which we posted on our Ultra Facebook. 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They have goat milk soap demo coming up from 1:15 to 1:45. Model clothing from 1:30 to 2. 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And 6 p.m., the VIPO demo. 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

0: 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Come on down. We're going to be here all the way to 2 o'clock, but this grand event keeps going till 6 p.m. Here we go, Trinity.
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0: Only good vibes, which girl be on the MIC. Y'all, we are about to jet set and go. But let me tell you that this grand event is happening all the way to 6 o'clock. Merle Norman, located in Mission. And I'm here with Marianne.
1: Hi, everyone. You need to come by. We have so many demonstrations going on. It's so fun. And we've added mimosas and white wine.
0: Perfect. Perfect afternoon. Come on down and take advantage of this grand reopening of Merle Norman, located in Mission, Merle Norman of Sherryland. Thanks, Ultra fans. We're going to be here for just a little bit more. I'm actually going to try on a dress. All things beauty, one spot for you. Merle Norman of Sherryland with Ultra 90.1.

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0: 3x2 en toda la papelería en Woolworth. 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
0: 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Let's mosey on up to the broadcast booth at Robert and Janet Backer Stadium. Here's Joe Bowling and Jonathan Medina.
2: And a pleasant good evening, everyone, and welcome back to another broadcast, another season for UTRGV. We are sitting here in the press box high above the field. Field is in total shade. Jonathan, as we look out here, all kinds of questions on the field, but not as many as we had last year when it was a new season, brand new program, a lot of things to answer, of course, but a lot of excitement for this football team.
3: Absolutely. Last year, we had no idea what it was going to look like having a program, and all we did in the very first year was break basically every single record for a first-year program in the history of all college football, I believe.
2: Yes, the Vaqueros ended up having a successful season. They're 2 points in a Lamar game from winning 9 football games in the inaugural season and making it to the playoffs.
3: And I think that was a 50-something yard field goal that kept us out of the playoffs in our very, very first year. And we have a whole new, we have a lot of new players here, so we're having to replace a lot of production from last year, Joe.
2: We also look on the other side at UT Permian Basin. Fans will say, oh, that's a lower division college, but this is a playoff football team. They put up a lot of numbers. They got some players that can play at some high levels, including the NFL. So don't count them out when they're on this field either.
3: Absolutely. There's you showed me earlier that they have a player that's on the roster still. So after all the cuts have been made, they have a player from last year that's on the Jacksonville Jaguars.
2: We're on our pregame show. I did visit with Coach Travis Bush, so I'm not going to give away any of that. We'll take a break, and when we come back, we'll have that interview with Coach Bush. And then Jonathan and I will break this thing down. Again, it's a sun-soaked sky up above. Outside the stadium, it's tailgating, but it's under tents if you're going to get blistered with the heat. Here, shade across the way, student section starting to fill up. This place holds 13,498. They sold them all, and we'll see how many people pack this place, but I'm excited for this season. Jonathan, before we take to that break to the coach, your thoughts on just year two getting ready for the Vaqueros and what they can expect. Some of these players played as freshmen, as a sophomore, as a former player at Georgetown. Talk about what your thought process was getting ready for your second season.
3: Well, last year, so many of these players, they had to figure it out. Even after as halfway through the season, you're still figuring out what is it like on the very next step. But here this season, now these players, they had a whole season. They can be a lot more comfortable. They can be a lot more confident. They can have a lot more clarity in how to get done.
2: Did the success of last year's program ramp it to the level that fans' expectations are? You've got to do as good or better than that. Does that put added pressure on this coaching staff and the players as well?
3: I think so. I've asked around. I've asked people everywhere. And even though we lost a lot of production, we had some players go on to bigger Division I programs. We had a quarterback break records, and they're getting replaced. But the fan still expects us to go out and do the same thing over again or even take it to another level.
2: They're clad in orange in the student section. It's going to be a packed house. It's going to be a lot of excitement. Wind blowing. It's a warm wind. It's like a blow dryer if you're standing out there in the sunshine. It's certainly not a cool breeze, to say the least. UT Permian Basin is in town. UTRGV Vaqueros start the season at home. A couple of road games coming up. I did visit with Coach Travis Bush. We'll take a break, and we'll come back and hear that.

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1: When the odds are against you, a force for justice will be there. When you need someone to defend you, when you need a champion, we will be that force. So if the unfortunate ever happens and you or someone you love is in an accident, call me, 1-800-CAR-CRASH. 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
2: Here we are in our pregame show with Coach Bush as it's game one. And Coach, well, thanks for being with us for another year. And I mean, you've been asked every question in the world in the last couple of months, but we'll see if we can get some of this interview going and ask some important ones here as we get ready for this game.
3: Yeah. No, it's just excited to get going, excited to watch this group get on the field.
2: Let's talk about the difference in game one today and the opponent versus last year, game one and the opponent, and just the preparation side of things overall.
3: Yeah, I mean, first difference on our side, definitely last year, really not having any idea what our guys were going to be like in games. We hadn't played games before, so really a lot of question marks at a lot of places. This year, the difference, we got a lot of guys back. We know how they play in games. We have some experience coming back, and we've been able to kind of tailor fit some schemes around their strengths. Opponent-wise, same level, same conference, totally different football team. We're talking a nationally ranked football team coming in here this year, finished in the top five in the country last year, already preseason ranked in the top 20. This team knows how to win, great coaching staff, even though they're new. Coach Softley's done nothing but win championships everywhere he's been, several state championships, the high school level. So we know this is a high caliber team that's going to come in here, and it's going to be a huge test of where we are early in the season, because they're a good football team, and they have the caliber to beat us.
2: Let's take a look at this football team, because if ever there was a mystery coming in, it's them. They had a quarterback that threw for 4,000 yards last year. A couple of receivers, four receivers at 500 yards apiece. They're all gone. Matter of fact, 15 of their starters are gone. So how do you scope what they're going to do, what they're going to bring? Or you just look at the program overall and say they're going to bring athletes?
3: Well, first of all, I know the feeling of your quarterback and your receivers being gone. They're a good football team. They've got a lot of guys. They've got enough guys back from that squad, but they really brought in, they still have a different transfer portal. So they brought in probably 40 guys or so after spring ball this summer. And just looking at those guys, where they came from, they're very talented young guys. Some guys we looked at some junior college and other transfers. So very veteran group. You're going to look at their starting lineups, a lot of grad students and a lot of seniors. But a very talented group, especially at the skill level, just from what we've been able to see. Huge advantage they have. They have all our film from last year. They know us. They've studied us. They've spent time. We know nothing on them. You know, we've had to find where their coordinators came from, where their head coach came from, try to piece together, really kind of do an FBI research here and try to figure out what could they possibly run, what their backgrounds are, who their influences were. A lot of first-time coordinators, so go back to, you know, who their influences were, as we all did our first time coordinating. So it's been a mystery on our end, but, you know, bottom line still boils down to us and us handling our business. You know, our offense, defense, special team is built with rules, and we have rules no matter what they're doing. So again, it'll be a challenge overall, but real test early to kind of get in the game and see what they're doing and see how quickly we can adjust.
2: Softball question would be the easy part. How do you replicate last year and the turnover difference and taking care of the football the way you did last year? Is that a true focus this year going in to, hey, look what we did? Or do you say we can get better than that? Because that was a terrific run last year.
3: Without a doubt, definitely the focus is getting better. Because you look back, yes, we were fortunate to not lose many turnovers. We protect, especially fumbles. Didn't lose an offensive fumble. But at the same time, those things come in waves. You know, it's just kind of sometimes we did drop some on the ground that we end up getting them. So we've worked harder on ball security, expecting kind of the balance of the game of football to kind of try to balance out. But we've worked hard on trying to protect it. We know schedule

0: different. There's going to be different teams. There's going to be harder hits. There's going to be, holes close in a lot faster. So really big, huge focus for us this spring and summer was in fall camp is ball security.
1: If I'm looking at the scoreboard after one quarter, and we're not going to talk about score, but I'm going to say as I go to a break, Coach Bush is happy or he's not happy. We're not looking at the scoreboard. What are some things that had to have gone right in the first quarter for you guys to know we're on track?
0: Again, just come out and uphold our expectations at home and play to our standard and going back to just how we play at home. And guys are excited. The team's excited. They're ready to get back. But really, again, making sure we're executing properly. You know, they're going to be good enough. They're going to make plays. They're not worried about score, but, hey, are we executing? Are we, penalty free? Are we turnover free? Are we being where we're supposed to be? You know, sideline organization, coaching staff as well, just across the board, are we doing our job to put ourselves in a position to be successful early in the ball game and not putting ourselves in any kind of hole?
1: Final two questions, and the first one is the one that's been burning in my mind. I don't know how to do it. Many coaches will tell me when there's players that are vying for positions, and there are three or four guys that are all fighting for the position. Most positions, they'll say, I look at my players and say, just go make plays. You'll be fine. But when you're talking about three quarterbacks going into the season, looking at the ability that I want to be the starter, what kind of leash does a coach do? How do you work that coach to prevent that from being competition to controversy?
0: We want the competition. That's what makes you better, and that goes into the whole reason. And we're up front. We talk, we communicate in our program. And back when we recruited Garrett and brought him in here, the first person we talked to was Aiden Jacobson, and that's Chavez. And we told him, we got utmost confidence in you. There's feel like you guys can have developed and you're good enough to be the starting quarterback, but we know if we bring someone else in here, it's going to make you get better. Either he's going to come in and take your job, which makes us better, or you get better to not lose your job, and ultimately the team gets better. And that's how recruiting goes. We always try to go recruit better than what we have. So that was the big key, and I'm really excited about that group and how they've handled it. We talk openly in that room, and everyone's competing, but at the same time, we can only put one of you out there. And so whoever's out there, we're all his biggest fan, and they've done a good job gelling and helping each other. And then they know they're going to play. Garrett and Aiden are going to play in this game for sure starting out. And so they're excited to get in there. I'm excited to get in there and really see what they can do. And a lot of that stuff, especially quarterback, will take care of itself in ball games.
1: That question being answered, it leads me to the next one. As we go into this pregame show a few minutes before the kickoff, what one or two players might I look down at the field and say, this is a big surprise compared to last year for this player?
0: Hopefully it's Carter Hewitt at corner and returners. A lot of these young guys that have developed, started off as walk-ons in that practice year and now have earned starting roles. And the other one is quarterback. I want to see one of those quarterbacks really kind of separate themselves, really just kind of get that ball game and take ownership. And so really excited. Running back group as well is solid. We know what our defense looks like with all those guys coming back. But again, young corner, Carter Hewitt's definitely we're excited about him. And then you can see Corey Holmes, a redshirt freshman out there at wide receiver.
1: Coach, thanks for the visit.

0: Yes, sir.
1: Coach Travis Bush, we'll be back in the pregame show after this.
2: It's game day at Raising Cane's. 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This season is about to be unbeatable. 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
1: Back here in Edinburgh, Texas, UTRGV, UT Permian Bases. Joe Bowling, Jonathan Medina to my left-hand side. Coach talked about it. Let's break this down. What's not in place for these two teams last year are some big numbers. Eddie Lee Marburger, 199 of 305 yards in the passing game, 2,780 yards, 31 touchdowns. His leading receiver, Tony Diaz, 37 catches, 831 yards, is now at Iowa. His returning receiver, Tavion Cord, 17 catches, 302 yards, but missing huge numbers. On the other side, Cannon Gibson, 3,990 passing yards, 31 touchdowns, 534 yards on the ground, 13 touchdowns, 44 touchdowns himself alone. He averaged better than 21 points per game for the team. His leading receiver, Treylon Soule, is back, 60 catches, 719 yards, and 8 touchdowns. Gone, T.J. McKenzie, 46 catches, 679. Ben Patterson, 32 catches, 678. He's with the Jaguars. Jonathan Tillman, gone, 35 catches, 558. That's 6,770 quarterback passing yards gone, 62 touchdowns. Before we say about who's on the field, Jonathan, that's big-time stuff to replace as a coach.
2: Absolutely. Just to repeat that one more time, that's 6,770 yards and 62 touchdowns that you calculated, old-school pen, pencil, paper. But both these teams are going to have brand new people leading the front. They're going to have new quarterbacks, new receivers, except for they have one receiver coming back. We have a receiver coming back. But testing one of our corners who's a new starter for us this year, that's a good matchup to watch for today. Today, that's a big matchup to be watching. They have prolific passers. But then Joe does all the homework. He looks into where these players come from. So we know that the quarterback was a prolific quarterback at the high school ranks. So Joe, can you tell us a little about who we have here today?
1: UT Permian Basin. They're going to start Aaron DeLeon. He came from Stratford High School out of Houston last year. He's a redshirt freshman, by the way, so he's coming right off of these numbers. Last year in high school, 3,301 yards, 42 touchdowns. He also rushed for 512 yards, 12 touchdowns. He broke every single one of Andrew Luck's records in high school. Accounted for over 7,000 yards of offense, 87 touchdowns. He was also on the track team, runs a 10.67 in the 100. So if you're looking at a guy that can run, yes, he's fast. But if you're looking at a team, are they going to come in passing again? How can you not say they're going to throw the football with DeLeon starting a quarterback?
2: And the run side, so we know he can throw. We know their offense last year was prolific in passing, and then we know that he broke Andrew Luck's records in high school. Last year, one of the things that we did struggle, we had a lot of highlights, but one of the things that we did struggle a little bit with was when we had a quarterback who was a dual threat, who was mobile as well as could pass. When they could do both, that is a little spot where our defense did struggle a little bit last year. Now, a lot of these players, that's their second year starting now. They have more experience. Will that change? Will that be something different here tonight?
1: Well, it certainly is the question mark to watch. Let's look on the other side. Coach talked about two quarterbacks that'll play. I've been told on the two deep that Aiden Jacobson, and I'm going to use Jacobson because that's what Coach called him by the last name. Some say Jacobson, some say Jacobson. Coach says Jacobson, so am I. Let's start with him. Aiden Jacobson came from Eagleside High School. If we're going to compare high school to high school, let's do that. He put up 7,711 yards and 112 touchdown passes. He rushed for 591 yards. That's 8,300 yards of offense. Aiden Jacobson now, in high school and 120 touchdowns. He was also, you talk about dual, he was a dual sport athlete, but he was also a defender. He played as safety. He had 7 interceptions as a defender. So Aiden Jacobson brings in some big-time number

0: from high school. Last year, he also has some college experience. He played here. 7 games, 16 of 29, 183 yards, couple of touchdowns versus Saul Ross. He was 7 of 7 in the passing game with 73 yards. And he also had another game that he was in the game. So experience, but prolific numbers. Let's start there. Aiden Jacobson.
1: Aiden Jacobson, we got to see him a little bit in limited play last year. And I think from last year when we saw him, it definitely pops off. You could see it right away. He is a very good athlete. He can move. And then we know that in high school, he had a lot of passing yards. He had a lot of production. Can he turn that into a lot of production here for UCHRGV? We can start making it a pipeline of quarterback play where all of a sudden, all the best quarterbacks coming out of high school start wanting UTRGV to be the spot for them because they know that every year we're producing quarterbacks that are getting a lot of yards.
0: Coach said he may see him. We may see the other quarterback. If that's the case, Garrett Rangel. All right, now you're talking about a kid that in high school went to Lone Star, threw for 9,333 yards and 101 touchdowns. He was a four-star prospect, ranked number 14 nationally when he graduated, went to Oklahoma State, played in 13 games, was there for 3 seasons, was 93 of 180 in his sophomore year, 1,075 yards, 8 touchdowns, threw 7 interceptions. That was as a freshman. He took him to a bowl game. Then as a sophomore, he was coming out. He threw an 84-yard touchdown against BYU, moving the football team, got injured, and that was it. That was all we heard about from Garrett Rangel. Then he went to Virginia Tech, didn't play. Here he is as a vaquero. But you talk about big numbers. All these guys are looking up at the numbers that Rangel put up. So he's prolific as well. It's going to be exciting.
1: And absolutely. I looked up some of the film on him from his early days over in Oklahoma State. Another great athlete as well. I saw some great movement in him when he was doing some plays where he was running a bit. So a lot of talent out there tonight. And the weather, the fans, the crowd, we know that on this field, quarterbacks often produce a lot of big numbers. We had games where it was starting quarterback was basically perfect. Backup quarterback was basically perfect. So if we see two different quarterbacks tonight, there might be a good shot that both might play perfect and that competition continues all the way into next week, maybe.
0: And again, you got a third quarterback out there, but those are the two. That's all the quarterbacks we're talking about that are listed to be playing on this football field here tonight. Crowd is starting to file in. We're at the 6:54 mark, so that tells me I need to take a break. We'll come back and take a look around the Southland Conference.

0: after this. 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
7: 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Thanks for tuning in. 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Other games kicked off here this evening. 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Already games in the books. Houston Christian beat Southeast Louisiana 32-28. Nichols beat Mississippi Valley 44-10. Angelo State lost to Fort Hays State 35-14. Eastern New Mexico lost to New Mexico State 35-34. Back with a kickoff after this. 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
8: 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So grab your orange, gray, and white, bring the family, and let's pack the stands. 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It's Vaqueros. 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